0: bottles, cups and rubbish as he walked from the field. The footage shows Klein having to be protected by security as fans abused the veteran referee and projectiles rained down on him. Well, before the game even started, people said the chances of the Warriors winning this game with this fellow Klein being the referee was pretty remote. Understand that Klein is well known to be a gambler. I believe that he gambles a lot on sport. So I wonder. Officials are investigating the death of a person reportedly hit by a heritage train in Te Awamutu on Sunday night. A Glenbrook Vintage Railway train reportedly struck a person at about 6:20 p.m. at Te Awamutu Station, according to the Transport Accident Investigation Commission. Chief Investigator Louise Cook said a team was now gathering evidence in this case. Our investigators will focus initially on establishing actually what did happen and identifying any evidence that could assist the inquiry. Our first priority is to gather evidence while it is available. That includes examining the train and the scene and speaking with people who witnessed the accident or who were in fact involved. Hundreds of people have been aboard that steam service, which was travelling from Glenbrook east of Pukekohe to National Park and back. One passenger said she heard people yelling, "Stop, stop, stop," as the train left the station before it came to a halt. It was seconds only, she said. An incident involving two Air New Zealand pilots in the United States has been reported to the Civil Aviation Authority. The CAA would not comment further, saying the airline was responsible for employment matters relating to its staff, and CAA cannot comment on those matters. The aviation watchdog says it considers information brought to its attention and determine whether any regulatory action is required. The statement by CAA stems from a public post in which allegations are made about an altercation between two pilots on a flight to San Francisco earlier this month. Air New Zealand refused to comment when details of the public post was put to them, telling Radio News, "We don't have anything to add on this one." The post alleges a heated verbal disagreement erupted in the cockpit, which became a physical altercation between the pilots in their hotel in San Francisco. Passengers reported flight disruptions as a result, with flight departures from San Francisco to Auckland on September the 6th and the 7th being cancelled. According to the online post, which was put to Air New Zealand, passengers were told that the pilots scheduled to operate their flight were no longer able to operate that service. Some would-be house sellers who have not been able to get the price they wanted are deciding instead to rent their properties out, but there is a warning: they should take care. Data from Cotality shows there was an increase in the number of properties that were listed for sale but did not sell and were then rented in both the market peak of 2021 and again in recent months. This time there's probably been some people hoping to sell but can't give a decent price or can't actually get a deal at all, so are holding on to it as a rental property instead. Kai Korus wildlife advocates are disappointed that the district's little penguins have been left off the government's avian flu vaccination list. The Kaikoura Wildlife Centre Trust and local councils have called for the little penguin to be included in the Department of Conservation H5N1 vaccination program. But Doc said the little penguin was not included as the birds are not at risk of extinction and wildlife vaccinators were labour intensive and stressful on the birds. Kaikoura Deputy Mayor Becky Guilford said the council was disappointed at Doc's decision as Kaikoura's little penguin were at risk of local extinction. "We have a really small population which our community and volunteers are trying to keep safe and trying to grow the numbers. The birds are used to being handled, so we firmly believe we could manage the vaccination without too much distress, and we would appreciate the government looking at it further and supporting us.
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2: From the Sky News Centre at midnight. The head of the UK's air traffic control system is facing further backlash with fresh calls to go. A second issue at NATS in under 2 weeks has seen flights delayed or cancelled in Scotland, Northern Ireland and parts of England. The connectivity problem has been resolved, but disruptions ongoing, including for this passenger at Edinburgh Airport, who's faced repeated delays.
3: We actually physically got on the plane and then they told us on the plane. We sat there for 30 minutes, then they took us off the plane back to the waiting area, and I sat there for two and a half hours, and then reboarded the plane. But when I got back on the plane, they then told me that they'd missed their slot to take off.
2: The Prime Minister has confirmed the UK will provide military support to Saudi Arabia in its fight against Iran-backed Houthi rebels. An RAF Voyager will provide air-to-air refuelling for Saudi jets, but only on defensive missions. The dance teacher who survived the Southport stabbings is accusing hospital bosses of keeping her in the dark over a data breach. Leanne Lucas and other patients had their medical records inappropriately accessed by staff. Cleveland police say they've arrested 12 people following early morning raids in a bid to tackle organised crime. The raids in Grangetown follow a number of serious incidents in and around Middlesbrough in recent weeks. They include the A66 head-on crash, which killed two police officers and five young men, and a suspected arson attack in which a seven-year-old girl and her aunt died. Donald Trump's tensions with the media have intensified. Some organisations have refused to cover the president's events, as three outlets he's banned from the White House file a lawsuit. And FIFA president Gianni Infantino has written to member associations saying he's open to an independent review of world football's governing body. He's faced calls to step down after failing with a plan to sell stakes in the World Cup. That's the latest. I'm Daisy Steele.
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0: And the weather for tomorrow, that's Wednesday, mainly fine. A risk of the odd passing shower in the morning. Southwesterlies with 16 degrees and an overnight low of 4. Thursday, a fine day with southeasterlies, 15 degrees with an overnight low of 7. And Friday, fine, then a few showers developing by evening. Southwesterlies, 16 degrees with an overnight low of 9. And the weather for today, that is Tuesday, isolate showers becoming widespread for a time this afternoon. Showers will then clear to fine spells as from evening. Westerlies turning stronger southerly this afternoon. 19 degrees with an overnight low of 11.

Ever had that moment? 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
1: From feature story news in Washington, I'm Nick Harper. All five major US TV networks are declining to provide pool camera coverage of US President Donald Trump's trip to the United Nations General Assembly. It comes after the White House barred CNN from its assigned pool duties. The president is due to address the UN Assembly on Tuesday before holding a bilateral meeting with leaders of Persian Gulf Arab states to discuss the next phase of the war with Iran. FSN's Mitch McCann reports from the UN in New York.
2: On the sidelines of the general debate tomorrow, Donald Trump is also expected to meet with Gulf leaders as he talks about the next stage in the conflict in Iran. But also he may meet with Volodymyr Zelensky from Ukraine to talk about ending the war in there that has been going for more than 4 years now. And there's also some reporting that suggests Donald Trump is open to meeting Iranian President Masoud Pezeshkian on the sidelines of the UN General Assembly. That would be extraordinary if that were to happen. Donald Trump says he is open to it. So plenty of bilateral events and smaller events today and tomorrow.
1: Meanwhile, China has formally confirmed that President Xi Jinping will pay a state visit to the US this week, the first such visit to Washington in more than a decade. The main focus of Thursday's bilateral meeting with Donald Trump is likely to be whether the two leaders will signal an extension to a trade truce that was struck last year but runs out in November. All three sisters of jailed former Pakistani Prime Minister Imran Khan have filed petitions challenging their 30-day detention. They were arrested on Sunday. The detention's coming ahead of a planned march on Islamabad by Khan's party on the 27th of September. From where FSN's Hira Mustafa sends this report.
3: Pakistani officials believe that Imran Khan's sisters were actively engaging with the party workers, and they were mobilizing the supporters and workers to march towards Islamabad to demand the release of former Prime Minister Imran Khan. But they cannot allow this to happen.
1: Advanced Micro Devices has become the latest chip maker to reach $1 trillion in market capitalization. It gave a boost to Wall Street during Monday's trading session. Ever since James Goodison has more from New York.
4: It's been a good day for Wall Street. All of the main indexes rose. AI gains really powering that. The S&P 500 posted four new 52-week highs, and the Nasdaq composite recorded 30 new highs. US markets, of course, recovering from the sell-off after those doomsday warnings we've been discussing. But investors really focused at this point on signs that spending on developing AI technology is expanding. Chip companies really reaping the rewards. Intel and Micro have both gained today. Advanced Micro Devices also became the latest chip maker to reach $1 trillion.
1: From bureaus worldwide, this is FSN.
0: And the weather for tomorrow, that's Wednesday, mainly fine. A risk of the odd passing shower in the morning. Southwesterlies with 16 degrees and an overnight low of 4. Thursday, a fine day with southeasterlies, 15 degrees with an overnight low of 7. And Friday, fine with a few showers developing by evening. Southwesterlies, 16 degrees with an overnight low of 9. And the weather for today, that is Tuesday, isolated showers becoming widespread for a time this afternoon. Showers will then clear to fine spells as from evening. Westerlies turning stronger southerly this afternoon. 19 degrees with an overnight low of 11.

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2: From the Sky News Centre at 1. Andy Burnham will meet Donald Trump for the first time in New York later as world leaders gather for the UN General Assembly. Ukraine and the escalating conflict in the Middle East are expected to dominate their talks. The Prime Minister's promised a pragmatic relationship with the US President despite being a vocal critic of him in the past. But Conservative leader Kemi Badenoch says Mr Burnham has some catching up to do on foreign policy.
3: I wish Andy Burnham all the best with his first meeting with Donald Trump. The US is our most important security ally. We do need to have a relationship with the US, and I hope he's moved on from when he was mayor of Manchester and was saying that he wouldn't have Donald Trump visit there.
2: Meanwhile, the Prime Minister has confirmed the UK will provide military support to Saudi Arabia in its fight against Iran-backed Houthi rebels. Three of America's biggest news organisations are suing the Trump administration after being banned from the White House. CNN, MS Now and Politico say the decision to revoke their journalists' access violates their First Amendment rights. Donald Trump's accused the outlets of spreading fake news, but Vice President J.D. Vance denies the move was an attack on press freedom.
4: We're not going to give you special access to the White House if you engage in what is effectively propaganda. They can still report on the Trump White House. They can still get the public reports. They can still, of course, talk to people in the administration and outside the administration. What the president has said is we're not going to give you special access.
2: Martha's rule is being extended to cover NE departments in England. The law, which was brought in after the death of 13-year-old Martha Mills from sepsis, gives families the right to request an urgent review of care. Princess Diana's brother's new book, Swan Song, is out today. Earl Spencer claims the king reacted to his ex-wife's sudden death by saying, "We'll forget her soon enough," a palace spokesperson responded, saying, "Grief can cloud reason." And FIFA president Gianni Infantino says he'll propose an independent external review into world football's governing body. He's faced calls to step down following his failed plan to sell stakes in the World Cup. That's the latest. I'm Daisy Steele.
0: And the weather for tomorrow, that's Wednesday, mainly fine. A risk of the odd passing shower in the morning. Southwesterlies with 16 degrees and an overnight low of 4. Thursday, a fine day with southeasterlies, 15 degrees with an overnight low of 7. And Friday, fine, then a few showers developing by evening. Southwesterlies, 16 degrees with an overnight low of 9. And the weather for today, that is Tuesday, isolated showers becoming widespread for a time this afternoon. Showers will then clear to fine spells as from evening. Westerlies turning stronger southerly this afternoon. 19 degrees with an overnight low of 11.

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2: From the Sky News Centre at 2. Donald Trump and Andy Burnham are going to have their first face-to-face meeting at the UN General Assembly in New York later. Ukraine and the escalating conflict in the Middle East are expected to be top of the agenda. When Mr. Burnham was mayor of Greater Manchester, he claimed the US president wouldn't be welcome there. But former advisor to the PM, Kevin McKeever, thinks the omens are good.
3: If you look at the history of who Trump gets on well with, first of all, Trump does very well and gets on with people in the room who are popular. And Andy's popular, right? But he also, for better or for worse, gets on well with down-to-earth men and people who are a bit blokey.
2: Meanwhile, the Prime Minister's confirmed the UK will provide military support to Saudi Arabia in its fight against Iran-backed Houthi rebels. Three of America's biggest news organisations are suing the Trump administration after being banned from the White House. CNN, MS Now and Politico say the decision to revoke their journalists' access violates their First Amendment rights. Princess Diana's brother's new book, Swan Song, is out today. The memoir's been serialised in the Daily Mail. Earl Spencer claims the King reacted to his ex-wife's sudden death by saying we'll forget her soon enough. A palace spokesperson responded, saying grief can cloud reason. Royal commentator Jenny Bond says it'll be taking its toll on His Majesty.
4: It is damaging, obviously, and you sometimes wonder how much more an elderly man can take. You know, he's had the Andrew scandal, he's had Harry and Meghan, he's had cancer, and now he's got this. I think it's very hard for the King to take it all.
2: Every Crown Court in England and Wales will have at least one courtroom dedicated to handling rape and sexual offence cases. Under the plans, victims will be guaranteed a private entrance and waiting room to shield them from the defendant. And FIFA president Gianni Infantino says he's open to talks over reform at football's governing body. He's faced calls to step down after launching a failed plan to sell stakes in the World Cup. That's the latest. I'm Daisy Steele.
1: And the weather for tomorrow, that's Wednesday, mainly fine. A risk of the odd passing shower in the morning. Southwesterlies with 16 degrees and an overnight low of 4. Thursday, a fine day with southeasterlies, 15 degrees with an overnight low of 7. And Friday, fine, then a few showers developing by evening. Southwesterlies, 16 degrees with an overnight low of 9. And the weather for today, that is Tuesday, isolate showers becoming widespread for a time this afternoon. Showers will then clear to fine spells as from evening. Westerlies turning stronger southerly this afternoon. 19 degrees with an overnight low of 11.

as you know, I rode a freight train north to Detroit City. And after all these years, I find that I've just been wasting my time. So I just think I'll take my foolish pride and put it on a southbound freight and ride. Go on back to the loved ones, the ones that I left waiting so far behind.

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0: Yeah, this was the one. Yeah.
1: All right.
0: Yeah, yeah, yeah. Hey, you'll never find

Acupuncture is the ancient Chinese art of healing. It releases endorphins from the brain, which makes it particularly effective in the treatment of pain. 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

0: It is now time for Listener's Corner, where we once again look at the good, the bad, and the ugly issues brought to our attention by our listeners. There are always plenty of ugly and bad issues, but please advise us also of the good happenings around our region. We wish to recognise those groups and individuals who help and assist others. Now, there's been a lot of discussion about the Grand Coalition. The possibility of a National Labour Grand Coalition is a plausible source of political anxiety, particularly for voters who see the two major parties are increasingly similar on some issues while disagreeing sharply on others. There is a useful distinction, though. Talk of a Grand Coalition does not mean one is actually being negotiated. Recent reports show the idea has been discussed publicly, but there are also substantial political and ideological obstacles to it. It is hard to believe that New Zealand is in a political position to create a grand coalition with Labour and National. What a nightmare scenario. Neither Labour nor National really are fit to run a fish and chip shop, let alone a country. New Zealand First and ACT would probably be the best grand coalition. Is this one of the reasons that many of us are experiencing sleepless nights? What makes the present situation interesting is the fragmentation of the vote. Recent polling has had both National and Labour below 30%, while ACT and New Zealand First remain significant parties. National and Labour continue losing support to smaller parties, so the very parties they regard as peripheral could become the ones determining who governs. So the hypothetical ACT New Zealand First combination raises a different question, not whether the two major parties could put their differences aside, but whether the smaller parties could become sufficiently influential to determine the shape of the next government. And there is an important MMP point here. The largest party does not automatically get to form the government. What matters is which grouping can dominate the competence of Parliament. That was demonstrated dramatically in 2017 when National had the largest vote share, but Labour and New Zealand First formed a government with green confidence and supply. One must remember New Zealand First supporters would have preferred a National New Zealand First coalition, but that silly Billy English, influenced by Rodney Hyde's hatred for New Zealand First, actually convinced the shoe salesman English from agreeing to a coalition with New Zealand First. If National and Labour continue losing support to the smaller parties, the very parties they regard as peripheral could become the ones determining who actually will govern. That is probably a more interesting way of looking at the current situation than simply asking whether National or Labour will be the largest party. And there's another wrinkle. Labour has explicitly ruled out ACT, while its campaign chair has described New Zealand First as highly unlikely, rather than completing ruling it out. Winston Peters, meanwhile, has publicly rejected the idea of New Zealand First governing with Labour. So yes, I can see why the thought produces some sleepless nights, not because a National Labour Grand Coalition is inevitable, but because MMP can produce governing arrangements that are very different from what the voters may expect when they go in and cast their two votes. The nightmare isn't necessarily who wins the election. Under MMP, the real question is who ends up holding the keys to the beehive.
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1: In broadcasting circles, Mountainside FM is known as the black sheep broadcaster. And I have no problem with that, because the black sheep is sometimes the only one telling the truth.
2: ACT policies, when first introduced by the coup leader Roger Douglas in the 1980s, were introduced with absolute disregard for New Zealand and New Zealanders. Last election, with Seymour's bad handling of the Act wanting the treaty principles made clear, again with an absolute disaster, leaving us facing the treaty warriors marching to Wellington in protest. ACT has a history of bullet-the-gate policy implications, and even the sell-off of assets of the 1980s was an absolute disaster. All we heard was these assets are costing taxpayers a fortune, so they would best be owned and operated by public domain. But from day one, these non-profit, government-owned entities and the like, even though judged by Douglas and his fish and chip brigade as pointless and useless, were offered to their mates at bargain basement prices. A coalition between ACT and New Zealand First would probably lead to a disastrous result, and I would expect ACT, if able to sell off assets to their mates, would soon be subtly using the coup methods against New Zealand First, as they displayed against David Longhi. What happened when a small coalition partner believes its ideological program is more important than the political stability of the coalition implementing it? Well, I tell you what happens. A party like ACT would play their ideological libertarian globalist claptrap to the fullest without even considering the damage to New Zealand

0: 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And yes, we have them all. And most of our original recordings have been lifted from the old LP or vinyl discs. We do play the originals. So let's hope that you continue enjoying our program that's put together to those who still enjoy good music.
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2: From the Sky News Centre at 6, Donald Trump and Andy Burnham are having their first face-to-face meeting at the UN General Assembly in New York later. Ukraine and the Middle East are expected to be on the agenda. When Mr. Burnham was mayor of Greater Manchester, he claimed the US president wouldn't be welcome there. But former advisor to the PM, Kevin McKeever, thinks the omens are good.
3: If you look at the history of who Trump gets on well with, first of all, Trump does very well and gets on with people in the room who are popular. And Andy's popular, right? But he also, for better or for worse, gets on well with down-to-earth men and people who are a bit blokey.
2: Meanwhile, the UK has agreed to give military support to Saudi Arabia in its struggle against Houthi rebels in Yemen. Andy Burnham says British planes will provide defensive air-to-air refueling for Saudi jets. Princess Diana's brother's new book, Swan Song, is out today. Earl Spencer claims the king reacted to his ex-wife's sudden death by saying, "We'll forget her soon enough." A palace spokesperson responded, saying grief can cloud reason. Royal commentator Jenny Bond says this is all likely to be taking its toll on His Majesty.
4: It is damaging, obviously, and you sometimes wonder how much more an elderly man can take. You know, he's had the Andrew scandal, he's had Harry and Meghan, he's had cancer, and now he's got this. I think it's very hard for the king to take it all.
2: Crashes involving young drivers have killed or seriously injured more than 23,000 people in the past 5 years. Police say around a fifth of serious accidents involved 17 to 24-year-olds. The NHS is expanding Martha's Rule to all hospital emergency departments in England. It's to help patients and families challenge staff. It's named after Martha Mills, who died at the age of 13 after developing sepsis. And people watching the World Cup on TV were exposed to junk food, booze and gambling brands every 7 seconds. A University of Bristol report found children will have been bombarded by the images. That's the latest. I'm Laura Safe.
0: And the weather for tomorrow, that's Wednesday, mainly fine. A risk of the odd passing shower in the morning. Southwesterlies with 16 degrees and an overnight low of 4. Thursday, a fine day with southeasterlies, 15 degrees with an overnight low of 7, and Friday, fine with a few showers developing by evening, southwesterlies, 16 degrees with an overnight low of 9. And the weather for today, that is Tuesday, isolated showers becoming widespread for a time this afternoon. Showers will then clear to fine spells as from evening. Westerlies turning stronger southerly this afternoon. 19 degrees with an overnight low of 11.

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than one. Louisiana couple had a red-headed son. No name suited him, Jim Jack or Joe. They just called him Billy Bio. Billy, Billy Bio, watch where you go. You're walking on quicksand, walk slow. Billy, Billy Bio, watch what you say.

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That sewing machine, yes, that sewing machine you have owned and used for years probably still has a lot of life left on it, but it probably needs a good mechanical clean and lubrication with some minor adjustments to have it working again exactly as it should. 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
2: From the Sky News 7 Centre at 7, Andy Burnham will meet Donald Trump for the first time later as world leaders gather for the UN General Assembly. The Prime Minister says he'll seek common ground and told reporters the two men have already found a connection during phone conversations. Our correspondent Mark Stones in New York.
3: They've spoken twice on the phone. Insiders have told me both those phone calls went well. The vibes were good, I'm told. I think officials are pretty confident that anger-filed Trump will like Burnham. Let's see.
2: The UK will provide Saudi Arabia with military support. Andy Burnham's announced British air-to-air refueling aircraft will be sent to help Saudi jets against Iran-backed rebels in Yemen. After days of headlines about it, a book by the brother of Princess Diana's gone on sale this morning. Buckingham Palace says grief can colour memory after Earl Spencer claimed the king was giddily elated at her death. A union's claiming that patients are being left to suffer because there's a severe shortage of nurses in England. The Royal College of Nursing report suggests nurse numbers haven't grown in line with increases in the doctor workforce. Patricia Marquis from the union says a member reported a night shift where there was only one nurse for 15 patients.
4: Patients were not getting enough fluids, were not getting medication, and were not getting pain relief. And that just isn't good enough at night. Imagine being there in pain, not able to sleep and not able to get the help that you need.
2: The Department of Health says its 10-year workforce plan will ensure the NHS has the staff it needs. A new right to bereavement leave for workers will include those who've suffered a miscarriage. The new rules will come in from next April. And FIFA president Gianni Infantino says he'll propose an independent external review into world football's governing body. He's facing calls to step down following his failed plan to sell stakes in the World Cup. That's the latest. I'm Laura Safe.
0: And the weather for tomorrow, that's Wednesday, mainly fine. A risk of the odd passing shower in the morning. Southwesterlies with 16 degrees and an overnight low of 4. Thursday, a fine day with southeasterlies, 15 degrees with an overnight low of 7, and Friday, fine, then a few showers developing by evening, southeasterlies, 16 degrees with an overnight low of 9. And the weather for today, that is Tuesday, isolate showers becoming widespread for a time this afternoon. Showers will then clear to fine spells as from evening. Westerlies turning stronger southerly this afternoon. 19 degrees with an overnight low of 11.

Are you busy? 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

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We can play them all, not just a few.

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1: And here is the Sky News from London.
2: From the Sky News Centre at 9, he once claimed he'd refused to meet the US president, but Andy Burnham will sit down with Donald Trump for the first time later. The Prime Minister's in New York ahead of the UN General Assembly. He says he'll seek common ground. Defence Minister Luke Pollard says the Middle East conflict's a key concern.
3: The Prime Minister has spoken to Donald Trump a number of times since taking office. So this is his first in-person meeting, but it's not his first conversation. Issues around defence and national security are high up their agenda.
2: Meanwhile, Mr. Pollard says the UK is providing military support to Saudi Arabia because in dangerous times, good friends stand together. The PM's agreed to help Saudi's defence in its battle with Iran-backed Houthi rebels. Patients can challenge NHS staff over care when Martha's rule is expanded to all hospital emergency departments in England. It's named after Martha Mills, who died after developing sepsis at the age of 13. A union's claiming that patients are suffering because there's such a severe shortage of nurses in England. The Royal College of Nursing report suggests nurse numbers haven't grown in line with increases in the doctor workforce. Patricia Marquise from the union says a member reported a night shift where there was only one nurse for 15 patients.
4: Patients were not getting enough fluids, were not getting medication, and were not getting pain relief. And that just isn't good enough at night. Imagine being there in pain, not able to sleep and not able to get the help that you need.
2: The Department of Health says its workforce plan will ensure the NHS has the staff it needs. Sir Ed Davies expected to liken the threat of AI to nuclear weapons later. He's due to call for a pause in its development when he makes his leader speech at the Lib Dem conference. And a book by Princess Diana's brothers gone on sale this morning. Buckingham Palace says grief can colour memory after Earl Spencer claimed the king was elated at her death. That's the latest. I'm Laura Safe.

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1: This is the BBC Light Programme. We present the All Leather Goon Show. For the benefit of listeners who are listening, we present the Plasticine Man. The curtain rises on a window, revealing the waiting room of the East Penge Labour Exchange. On a crude wooden bench sit two crude wooden men.
2: Oh, what? Greek pipe. I don't like it. I don't like it a bit.
3: Well, spit it out then.
2: Quack through. What are we doing in this labor exchange?
3: We're going to sign on and draw the moolah.
2: Ow! What if they find us? Work!
3: That is a risk we have to take. Shut up, you fool. Do you want to get arrested for committing a public... That's quite all right. Accidents will happen, Nuna.
4: Is this the cue for signing on?
3: Yes, it is indeed. Moriarty, make room for the ragged gentleman.
4: Thank you. The owner of the voice with a high stiff collar clad in well-cut string.
3: Yes, and the flies buzzing in this cloud of steam belong to none other than Count Jim Gums, Moriarty. Known porridge dancer and 3 times world trousers champion. Hear those lilting strains. Strain again, Moriarty. So, little tattered man, you're in the unemployment lark as well, are you?
4: Well, no, I'm in show business.
3: That's the same thing, really.
4: Actually, I rock and roll.
3: You're the right shape for it, too.
4: Yes, but I can't get engagements.
3: Strange. Have you a gimmick?
4: Certainly. Match?
3: Thank God.
4: Yes, I sing and play the saxophone at the same time.
3: Really? Then you play the saxophone by ear?
4: No. I play the saxophone by mouth. And sing through my ear.
3: Pure genius. And you can't get work, you say?
4: No. I've tried, but people won't look at me.
3: Well, it isn't easy, is it? Moriarty, fry that sound effect. We'll have it for breakfast. Now, Lily, my friend here happens to be a highly esteemed publicity agent.
2: Oh, the steaming publicity, ow.
3: You stop flashing your teeth and put them back in your pocket, can't you? Aloud. Neddy, to be a star, you must be discovered, and we can arrange it for you.
4: You can? How?
3: Quite simple. Listen to this 9 o'clock type news.
1: American archaeologists digging at Stonehenge have discovered the skeleton of a Stone Age dustbin. They are continuing their excavations.
3: You see, Neddy, you want to be discovered, so we take you to Stonehenge and bury you.
4: Brilliant. Brilliant. Why didn't I think of that?
3: Because you're an idiot.
4: Of course. Right, let's go.
1: Meanwhile, at the British Museum, Britain's leading archaeologists were holding a conference.

0: Gentlemen. Oh. Gentlemen. Grave news. Those Americans digging at Stonehenge have now discovered the bones of a genuine Stonehenge nephew bun.
1: I don't know why I don't.
2: Well, gentlemen, I happened to be hiding under your table and heard what you were saying through your open legs.
1: Oh. Oh, Jim. A knee-hole peeper.
2: It's out of the mind. I have the complete answer, we think, to your problem. We can show you the exact spot at Stonehenge where lies buried a perfect specimen of a man of the Pleistocene period.
0: Oh, we must go to Stonehenge at once.
3: He won't last a journey, Jim.
2: No need, sir. To save you the journey, we have brought Stonehenge here. Moriarty, unwrap the parcel. There, gentlemen. Stonehenge.
1: Oh, Jim, but where do we dig? Where do we dig?
2: In your pockets. For a small fee of 10,000 small bucks. I thank you. Now, gentlemen, you will find the Pleistocene man beneath the tombstone marked Pleistocene man. Goodbye to you all.
1: Quick, Jims, get the shovel.
0: Get to dig this crazy blue man. Get hot these gold rush.

0: That, of course, was my impression of an audience applauding. Next, an impression of the Plasticine Man, Part 2. The archaeologists continued digging until finally they unearthed Nettie Seagoon, alias the Plasticine Man. With tender care, they lifted him out and laid him on the table.
1: Without any doubt, this body is that of a man of the Pleistocene period.
2: Oh, and beautifully preserved, considering he's 6,000 years old.
1: He's quite incredible. He's so well preserved, he's still alive.
2: I say, what's this? What's this ancient weapon he's holding?
3: It's my saxophone. I'm a rock and roll saxophoner. A real gone guy in a rock, salmon and peas. Hound dog, don't rock, rock, yeah. I'm crazy, man, crazy. I'm cool.
1: If only we understood his strange prehistoric language.
2: Yes, if only we did.
4: Hey, no, wait. Listen.
5: What is it, Sir Mortimer?
4: I think we've been done. Here, this ain't the body of a man, it's the body of an ape.
2: An ape?
6: If I, gentlemen, observe the monkey-shaped skull and the long arms, they reach the ground.
7: Ah, but his legs don't. Anyway, he is wearing an evening dress.
4: So, he was buried after dinner.
3: Now, look here. I'm not a prehistoric man. I'm Nettie Seagoon. You hear? Nettie Seagoon. Seagoon. S-E-A-N. I'm Nettie Seagoon.
1: You know, I think he's trying to tell us something.
7: 6,000 years old, man. Oh, at his age, he must stop him decomposing. It's imperative that we stop him decomposing in this condition. More imperative, don't you see? Understand? We must decompose. You understand that, Mr. Lalkaka?
8: I was not being attentive to what you were saying.
7: You understand?
8: I am listening.
7: You are understanding me, Mr.
8: I am understanding everything you
7: are saying. And I'm saying on line 6 that he is decomposing in the European type cantonment way. You understand?
8: Good luck to him. Good luck to him.
7: I stand aside for your next line, Mr.
1: Yes, I think you're absolutely right. I think he's going off already.
2: There he goes.
1: I have an idea. I will preserve him in pure alcohol.
3: What?
1: Now hold him down.
2: I got his...
1: Put this funnel in his mouth. Pass me that 5-gallon jar of alcohol.
7: Taking precaution now. Pouring it.
1: Well, there. I think that will keep him in a lovely condition.
9: Well, time I was going.
1: Okay, stop him.
3: Stand back. Lie down, Jim. You can't afford him.
9: Get out of my way.
1: Now, look here.
2: Man, he's escaped a man.
0: That night, the mighty presses of Fleet Street churned out special headlines.
10: Prehistoric monster escapes.
11: Drink mad ape at large.
10: Police hunt thing from Stone Age.
11: Monster and I are just good friends, says Diana Dawes.
0: That night, in a slum alley off Park Lane, a constable patrols his feet.
1: Maybe it's because I'm a lunatic that I love Dixon show. Hello, hello.
12: this kipping in the gutter here? Wake up. Can't you read that notice, mate? No kipping this side on even dates.
2: Oh, my head.
12: Your head, your breath. You've been belting the booze a bit, ain't you, mate? I got a good mind to arrest you for impersonating a newt.
3: A constable, it wasn't my fault. Some men forced alcohol down my throat.
12: Cool. Yeah, do you think they'd force some down mine? Where did this happen, then?
3: At the British Museum.
12: I didn't know they had a license, mate. Oh, I'll have to get that. Wait a minute. And I see the picture of your name in the papers.
3: Me? No, no, it wasn't me. My grandmother keeps a duck farm in Kent, I tell you, as Muriel Plinge.
12: I know. You're the pre-neristeric monster. The plastered scene man.
3: No, no, no.
12: Come back, blasted scene.
3: Oh, folks, a picture of my name in the papers. I shall be recognized. I must get to a professional disguise and at once.

0: Min, Min! Henry? Yes, Henry?
1: Min.
0: Where are you, Henry?
1: I'm in the grandfather clock, Min.
0: What are you doing in there, Henry?
1: Trying to get out, Mother Min.
0: No.
1: And get out of my legs and pull.
0: Well, stop dancing the modern rumba then, buddy.
1: I'm not dancing the rumba, Min. I've got a pendulum stuck down my trousers.
0: Oh, dear. Then I'm afraid, Henry. I don't know how to turn your back, Henry. Turn your back while I say this line. I'll have to take your trousers off.
1: No, not in front of a lady. I'll have to leave the room first.
0: All right, Henry.
1: He's gone. Now you can take them off.
0: Okay, buddy. Now, one. Henry, you deceitful man. You wear long leather underpants. Thank you.
1: I have to wear them in. You know I've got the weak knees. Get me out of this modern clock, Min.
0: Now, hold still, ready? Henry.
1: That's better.
2: Excuse me. Is this Mr. Cron's house?
1: It is, yes.
2: Good. Then I'll knock.
1: Well, I wonder who that is.
0: Change my mind.
2: Good evening. Mr. Cron, the disguise expert?
1: Yes.
2: I want a new face.
1: I see. Where did you get the face you're wearing now?
2: It is a present from my parents.
1: He doesn't fit you very well, does he? You're all baggy at the knees.
0: Henry, the dog wants to come in.
1: That's not a dog. Always forgetting his keys. All right, come in, Psycho.
2: Psycho?
1: Yes, he's our pet mad dog, you know. Come in, you naughty Psycho.
2: Woof, woof.
1: Where have you been, you mad dog? You?
2: Out in the midday sun. He talks.
1: I told you he was mad.
2: But dogs can't talk.
1: I know, I told him, but he never listens to me. May as well talk to a brick wall, you know.
2: Yes, but what about my disguise?
1: Yes, well, now glue this false moustache to your ear and swallow this blue serge beer. Screw this wooden leg onto your head and now step into this grandfather clock.
2: Right. How do I look?
1: Exactly like a grandfather clock. Nice, sir. Min, come on, we'll be late for the sinful lantern's light.
0: Whoopee, I'll get my warm football boots ready.
3: Right, Moriarty, put that grandfather clock on the lorry.
2: Right.
3: Now, get the lorry on your head. Now, let's go.
4: While those two villains return Seagoon to the British Museum and claim the reward, here is a horsehair statue of a bus conductor listening to Ray Ellington.

The Plasticine Man, Part 3. To prevent Seguin again escaping from the British Museum, he was taken to the National Gallery, where he was framed and hung on the wall. And here, after dark, we discover two night watchmen on their rounds.

0: Your bottle?
1: You know them Greek statues are nudists, what we just passed?
0: Oh.
1: But what happened in the autumn when the leaves began to fall?
0: Well, the park keeper sweeps them up with his broom.
1: Ah, didn't it tickle?
0: No, I wasn't wearing one. Oh, no, a statue. Oh, a statue can't feel a tickle.
1: You mean I've been wasting my time?
0: You're not a bottle.
1: Well.
0: I wondered why all your fingers were bandaged.
1: Oh. Look at that naughty painting. Venus bathing.
0: Oh, yeah.
1: Oh, Venus bathing.
0: Venus bathing. He's a good-looking fella, isn't he? Nice and strong.
1: You stupid nit. That's what he's called, a lady.
0: Oh. Well, I don't think it's fair. When they got no clothes on, how can you tell?
1: You're a stupid man, you.
0: Oh.
1: You, it's quite easy. The one with girls' names are ladies.
0: Oh, your daddy must have had a talk with you then.
1: He did.
0: Ah. Oh, I say,
2: Eccles.
0: Here, bottle. Your voice had dropped.
1: What do you mean?
0: Oh, it's going back up again.
2: No, it was me.
0: Oh, hello. That picture spoke.
1: But this one? The plasticine man.
2: Yes. Listen, you must help me escape.
0: Oh, no. That's our job to stop pictures escaping.
1: Yes, it is our duty for queen and country.
0: Aye.
1: Springs to attention. Springs. Runs Union Jack up leg. Plays last post on plastic cut-up bugle.
2: Silence, you little jam-stained soldier.
1: Please.
2: Let me out and I'll give you £5.
1: No.
2: £10.
1: Never.
2: A quarter of jelly babies.
1: Please. Every man has his price. I cannot resist. Mavis Trills, here I come. Takes jelly babies and pops little girl in dinner hole.
2: Now get me out of this frame.
0: Okay.
2: Ah, thank heavens. Now, where's the exit?
0: Behind that door marked way out.
2: Good! What a cunning place to hide it.

0: once free, I decided to give up my dreams of fame and fortune and get an ordinary job. But the man at the labor exchange said,
1: "Well, you're a cheeky one. 6,000 years old and you want a job? You get out of here, you plasticine deaf, or I'll set my pussy on you."
2: Meow.
0: Thank you, Walter Greenslade. Tomahawks! Tomahawks! I had to prove my real age and identity. Now, who could prove... But of course! Of course! The very man! My old commanding officer!
3: Manners.
4: Did you call me, sir?
3: Aye, there you are, Manners.
4: Yes, sir.
3: Switch on my reading trousers and pass me that book in the plain wrapper, will you?
4: Right.
3: Ah. Where did I get to? Ah, yes. The first time that Lady Chatterley saw the gamekeeper, she went into the house. What? Forget me nuts. Wonder she didn't catch a death of cold. Oh, disgusting. I don't know why people like me are allowed to smuggle books like this in from Paris. I never knew.
0: Major!
3: Ah! Wait a moment. Wait a moment. Aren't you Tubby Seagoon, me old Batman, who risked his life under fire to drag me to safety?
0: Yes!
3: Well, you owe me a quid.
0: What for?
3: You tore the back of my uniform.
0: Suit you. Major, everybody thinks I'm the plasticine man. And I can't get a job because I'm 6,000 years old.
3: What? Then how did you get in the army?
0: I lied about my height.
3: Yeah, just a moment. Let me see now. 6,000, that means they owe him 5,009 years old age pension. Yes. Nibby, I tell you what, I'll change names with you.
0: You will? Thank you.
3: Just make your mark here.
0: Right. There.
3: You filthy swine.
5: Excuse me, I'm from the Ministry of Pensions.
6: Serves you right.
5: Which one of you is the plasticine one?
3: I am.
5: Then I arrest you for not stamping your cards for 5,000 years.
7: Well, that's one way to end the story. But for listeners who don't like dull endings, here's an exciting finish.
8: Hammer you! Hammer to you, Billy!
3: Would they violate it? By my spurnard!
9: Take that,
3: you swine!
9: Take that!
3: Dead!
9: Rip me!
3: Adam!
9: Ah! They're calling in the water!
7: Well, take your pick. It's all in the mind, you know. That was The Goon Show, a BBC recorded program featuring Peter Sellers, Harry Seagram, and Spike Milligan, with the Rediger Quartet, Max Geldray, and the orchestra conducted by Wally Stott. Script by Spike Milligan and Larry Stevens. Announcer, Wally Greenslade. The program produced by Roy Spear.

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Hope you're enjoying the music we're playing. We're not here to satisfy the music wish of the young people. We're here to try and fill that gap with that beautiful music for those people who are a little bit older in our community who still appreciate good music.

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2: On the Sky News Centre at 11, he once claimed he'd refused to meet the US president, but Andy Burnham will sit down with Donald Trump for the first time later. The Prime Minister's in New York ahead of the UN General Assembly. He says he'll seek common ground. Defence Minister Luke Pollard says the Middle East conflict's a key concern for the government.
3: The Prime Minister has spoken to Donald Trump a number of times since taking office, so this is his first in-person meeting, but it's not his first conversation, and issues around defence and national security are high up their agenda.
2: The Defence Minister also says it's important good friends stand together after the UK agreed to provide military support to Saudi Arabia. Britain will help Saudi jets defend energy infrastructure in its battle with Iran-backed Houthi rebels. The latest government borrowing figures appear to underline the challenges facing the Chancellor ahead of next month's budget. Data shows the second highest August borrowing on record. A union's warning a severe nursing shortage in England is putting sick patients at serious risk. The RCN says its members have reported people lying in pain without medication because there aren't enough medical staff. A book that's triggered a rare palace rebuttal has hit shelves this morning. Swan Song by Princess Diana's brother has been serialised in the Daily Mail. In it, he claims the then Prince Charles sounded elated in a phone call after her death. Buckingham Palace says grief can cloud judgment. Our royal correspondent Laura Bundock is at a bookshop in central London where piles of copies are stacked up.
4: It is no surprise that a book like this has provoked a big reaction today. It is, of course, just one person's memory of her story. It is strongly contested by the King, but it is guaranteed to sell copies of the book.
2: The key to Sir Paul McCartney's childhood home is going under the hammer. He lived at 20 Fourth Lynn Road in Liverpool from 1955 until late 1963, before he became famous with the Beatles. That's the latest. I'm Laura Safe.

0: and it is now midnight.
1: From Feature Story News in Brussels, I'm William Denslow. The 81st United Nations General Assembly General Debate opens in New York Tuesday, with US President Donald Trump among roughly 130 world leaders set to address the session. President Trump's Wednesday address is expected to be one of the most closely watched moments of the week, after he used last year's speech to question the purpose of the organisation. The White House says its goal at the session is to deliver what it calls prosperity through peace by bringing the UN back to basics. Mitch McCann has the story from New York.
2: Last year, he blasted the UN over an escalator that had some issue and then the teleprompter that wouldn't work. He also claimed to solve multiple wars himself, asking leaders in the room, what is the purpose of the UN? Now, a year on, we're going to be watching very closely to see if he has any renewed confidence in this global body.
1: All five major US television networks are declining to provide pool camera coverage of US President Trump's trip to Unger after the White House barred CNN from its assigned pool duties. MS Now, CNN and the website Politico had their press credentials revoked over the weekend and were turned away from the White House grounds. All five television networks that provide White House pool coverage have suspended their coverage of the president in solidarity. Kate Fisher reports from Washington.
3: The White House arguing their exclusion is because of their reporting. It doesn't like it. They say that it violates their First Amendment rights, and they have filed a lawsuit. And in a statement, they said, this morning we notified the government that we're filing a lawsuit to protect our First Amendment rights, saying that they will defend the principle that the government doesn't decide what the press reports.
1: China has formally confirmed that President Xi Jinping will pay a state visit to the US from Wednesday to Thursday, the first such visit to Washington in more than a decade. Analysts say the Chinese leader holds the stronger hand going into the summit, with a surge in Chinese trade and a rare earth export suspension expiring in November, giving Beijing significant leverage. Major focus will be the topic of Taiwan and whether the two leaders will signal an extension to a trade truce struck last year. Nick Harper reports from Washington.
4: There are a couple of big issues that will, of course, be at play during the course of this week. AI and trade amongst those. We're not expecting any massive breakthroughs really in either of those areas. We may see the two sides potentially put some guardrails on AI, but they both seem disinclined to regulate in their individual countries. When it comes to trade, we've got that November 10th deadline just around the corner. That's when the trade truce runs out.
1: And at least four people have died in a typhoon that struck Japan. Nearly 2 million people have been placed under an evacuation order. From bureaus worldwide, this is FSN.

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1: And here is the Sky News from London.
2: From the Sky News Centre at 1, the Prime Minister is expected to insist the UK is not on the slide when he meets Donald Trump for their first face-to-face conversation. The two leaders are among those gathering for the UN General Assembly in New York today. Andy Burnham says he'll seek common ground. Former UK Ambassador to the UN, Sir Mark Lyle Grant, says it's vital the American President leaves the meeting feeling positive about Mr. Burnham.
3: What I would be looking for is for him to say, look, Britain is going to be a global player, that we're going to stand up for our interests, but we're going to work with other countries to solve some of the big global challenges.
2: The Defence Secretary, Wes Streeting, says providing an RAF refuelling craft to help Saudi jets defend infrastructure in Yemen from Houthi rebels will help the UK economy. They're trying to stop the Iran-backed group seizing complete control of a key Red Sea shipping route. A father from Essex has pleaded guilty after his two-year-old son fell from a hotel window in Cyprus. The man's admitted causing death through a reckless, rash or dangerous act. The latest government borrowing figures appear to underline the challenges facing the Chancellor ahead of next month's budget. Data shows the second highest August borrowing on record. A book that's triggered a rare palace rebuttal has hit shelves this morning. Swan Song by Princess Diana's brother has been serialised in the Daily Mail. In it, he claims the then Prince Charles sounded elated in a phone call after her death. Buckingham Palace says grief can cloud judgment. Our royal correspondent Laura Bundock is at a bookshop in central London.
4: It is no surprise that a book like this has provoked a big reaction today. It is, of course, just one person's memory of her story. It is strongly contested by the King, but it is guaranteed to sell copies of the book.
2: And Mark Wood has retired from international cricket. The bowler last played for England in last year's Ashes. That's the latest. I'm Laura Safe.

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0: face. Can we do that again?
1: No, I'm too tired.
0: Oh, please, Rob.
1: No, I'm swung out.
0: Oh, come on. I'll give you some money.
1: I don't need money.
0: What about a cup of tea?
1: Not thirsty.
0: I won't tell anybody you're gay.

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Hope you're enjoying the music we're playing. We're not here to satisfy the music wish of the young people. We're here to try and fill that gap with that beautiful music for those people who are a little bit older in our community who still appreciate good music.

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0: Good morning. It's now 5 o'clock, and this is a special big 5 o'clock call to the Mountainside FM 5 o'clock club. Good morning. And here is the Sky News from London.
1: From the Sky News Centre at 5, some breaking news. Two men have been arrested over a suspected terrorist plot to target the Jewish community in the Manchester area. They were detained on Sunday. Police say there's no ongoing threat to the public. Four people have died in a house fire near Liverpool. A fifth person found outside the semi-detached in Bootle was taken to hospital with burns. Piers Morgan's still planning to sue Earl Spencer, despite the author apologising over factual errors in his memoir about Princess Diana. He claimed the broadcaster was in charge of the Daily Mirror 2 years before he actually joined and was responsible for publishing photos of his sister at the gym. Our royal correspondent, Laura Bundock, has been reading Earl Spencer's statement.
2: As a historian, accuracy, the statement says, is important to Earl Spencer. He therefore wishes to clarify that his assumption was incorrect. Earl Spencer apologises to Mr. Morgan for this error.
1: Donald Trump's told world leaders Iran will make a deal after the midterm elections in November. The US president also says it's been a great honour to finish 8 wars since he came back into office. Speaking to the UN General Assembly, he claimed another one could soon end.
3: We're working very closely with the leaders of Russia and Ukraine, and we will get that one done. It's going to happen, I think, more quickly than people understand. They've had it. 25,000 young people, mostly soldiers, a month of dying.
1: Sir Ed Davies pledged to raise the income tax threshold if the Lib Dems get into power, but he could have his work cut out, with his party slumping to fifth in a new poll behind the Greens. And Sir Sean Connery's family have announced plans to open a major filmmaking centre in Edinburgh. It will be dedicated to developing the next generation of Scottish screen talent. That's the latest. I'm Fay De Silver.

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1: From Feature Story News in London, I'm Stuart Smith. US President Donald Trump is preparing to host Chinese President Xi Jinping at a state visit in Washington on Wednesday, just days after Japanese Prime Minister Takeuchi Sanae addressed the United Nations General Assembly in New York. Relations between Tokyo and Beijing have deteriorated sharply after Prime Minister Takeuchi said Japan would defend Taiwan in the event of a Chinese attack, a stance Beijing has demanded she reverse. President Trump had previously said he would advocate for Japan in his dealings with the Chinese leader, but faces pressure not to antagonize President Xi ahead of the summit. But Nick Harper in Washington says the renewal of the U.S.-China trade agreement is likely to be the most pressing item when the two leaders meet on Wednesday.
2: That's likely to be top of his agenda, because otherwise tariffs will jump as high as they were last year, 145% on Chinese goods entering the U.S. Donald Trump could also try and pursue selective tariff reductions, in particular that plan floated by Beijing called 30 by 30, a reciprocal agreement for both sides to make $30 billion tariff reductions on certain imports. Donald Trump will likely want to push Xi on China's trade commitments that have fallen short in recent months as well. Remember, Beijing promised to buy $30 billion of US farm products and buy 200 Boeing aircraft. That really hasn't happened so far.
1: US Secretary of State Marco Rubio says Washington is open to meeting Iranian representatives on the sidelines of the United Nations General Assembly as US President Donald Trump prepares to address world leaders in New York on Tuesday. Alongside the war in Iran and the push for a Gaza peace deal, artificial intelligence is emerging as a major fault line at the assembly. James Goodison reports from New York.
3: Just a few weeks ago, of course, AI leaders warned that there could be a chance AI could destroy humanity and called for a slowdown in development. That has set off panic and concern across the world and indeed in Washington too. But the president has made his position very clear. He doesn't back regulation. He says that fears over AI are a hoax. He wants data centres to continue to be built despite their unpopularity with regular Americans, and that he wants the technology to continue to be developed. Plainly, though, the president does not want to slow down AI and lose America's competitive edge to China.
1: The UK will provide limited military support to Saudi Arabia in its fight against Iran-backed Houthis in Yemen. An RAF plane based in Cyprus will provide defensive air-to-air refueling support for Saudi jets for a limited time. UK Prime Minister Andy Burnham says the support is intended to protect regional stability. Defence Minister Luke Pollard says the move has been triggered by fighting in the Red Sea, a vital shipping route.
4: Keeping that strait open and supporting our friends in Yemen is an important part of ensuring that our national security is protected.
1: From bureaus worldwide, this is FSN.
5: The weather for today, and that is Wednesday, the 23rd of September. Cloudy periods with a few morning and afternoon showers. Southwesterly strong at times, but easing by tonight. 16 degrees, an overnight low of 4, and the sun will set at 19 minutes past 6. The weather for tomorrow, that is Thursday, fine southeasterlies. 14 degrees with an overnight low of 8. Friday, a fine day, southwesterlies with 15 degrees and an overnight low of 9. And Saturday, rain will clear from morning but remaining cloudy. Northwesterlies turning southwesterly late morning. 16 degrees with an overnight low of 12. And the weather low.

with 12 degrees. Coldest, Twizel, minus 1 degree. Windiest, Wellington's Lyell Bay, 43 kilometres an hour. And the wettest, Nugget Point, 1.6 millimetres of rain. And the outside temperature currently for Greater Auckland, 12 degrees.

0: And good morning. It's 6 o'clock. And here is the Sky News from London.
1: From the Sky News Centre at 6. Police have thwarted an imminent suspected terror plot to target the Jewish community in Manchester. Two men have been arrested, Nick Qureshi reports.
2: The suspects in their 30s were detained in central Manchester on Sunday, just ahead of Yom Kippur, the holiest day in Judaism. They're now in London, where they can be held for 7 days. Counter-terror police say the arrests are part of a lengthy investigation. The Community Security Trust, which monitors anti-Semitism in the UK, has described the suspected plot as utterly chilling. It comes close to the anniversary of the terror attack at Manchester's Heaton Park Synagogue on Yom Kippur, where two Jewish worshippers were killed.
1: Four people have died and another person taken to hospital following a house fire on Merseyside. Crews were called out to Bootle early this morning to find a semi-detached alight. Piers Morgan's pressing ahead with suing Earl Spencer for what he's calling inaccuracies in his new memoir about Princess Diana. Her brothers apologised to the broadcaster for claiming he was the Daily Mirror's editor 2 years before he joined the paper. In Swan Song, that's out today, he'd suggested Mr Morgan was responsible for publishing non-consensual photos of his sister at a gym.
3: I accept the apology, but just to be clear, what he published was a defamatory lie and an egregious one over several pages of his book. And there is no indication at the moment from Earl Spencer that he's withdrawing the book or pulping that edition.
1: Andy Burnham says he's established a good connection in early discussions with President Trump. The leaders are meeting for the first time at the UN in New York and have discussed the Middle East, trade and the Falklands. INEOS is pausing production at 3 chemical plants in Hull. Billionaire boss Sir Jim Ratcliffe's blaming higher gas prices. And a record prize fund of almost £3 million has been announced for the 2028 European Athletics Championships. The event will be held in Poland. That's the latest. I'm Faye De Silva.
4: The weather for today, and that is Wednesday, the 23rd of September. Cloudy periods with a few morning and afternoon showers. Southwesterly strong at times, but easing by tonight. 16 degrees, an overnight low of 4, and the sun will set at 19 minutes past 6. The weather for tomorrow, that is Thursday, fine southeasterlies, 14 degrees with an overnight low of 8. Friday, a fine day, southwesterlies with 15 degrees and an overnight low of 9. And Saturday, rain will clear from morning but remaining cloudy. Northwesterlies turning southwesterly late morning. 16 degrees with an overnight low of 12. And the weather for today, cloudy periods with a few afternoon showers, southwesterly strong at times, but they will ease tonight. 16 degrees with an overnight low of 4. The current readings, the barometric pressure, 1,022 millibars and rising. The outside temperature, 12 degrees. We have a humidity of 71% with a moderate southwesterly wind. The hottest place in New Zealand currently is Auckland with 12 degrees. Coldest, Twizel, minus 1 degree. Windiest, Wellington's Lyell Bay, 43 kilometres an hour. And the wettest, Nugget Point, 1.6 millimetres of rain. And the outside temperature currently for Greater Auckland, 12 degrees.
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1: BBC News with Moira Alderson. President Trump has been defending US actions against Iran in a wide-ranging, frequently confrontational speech at the UN General Assembly in New York. Describing Iran as a 51-year menace, he said the US had been the only country willing to, as he put it, deal with it.
2: I have a big decision to make. Will a deal be made with Iran that lets them rebuild and create a far greater country than it ever was before? Or do I annihilate the Islamic Republic and do it quickly, never giving them a chance to kill and destroy people and countries again? But I believe we'll make a deal.
1: Mr. Trump described the International Criminal Court, which tries individuals accused of the world's worst crimes, as a rogue institution. He also said the US would build two major military bases in Greenland under a deal with that territory and Denmark. Our North America editor Sarah Smith was listening to Mr. Trump's speech.
3: Donald Trump has no great respect for the United Nations. He accused it of imposing a far-left agenda, but he does relish the global platform it gives him. He used it to proclaim his achievements and claim the mantle of a peacemaker, at the same time as he issued a number of threats. Iran might be annihilated, lethal strikes on small boats suspected of drug smuggling will continue, and the Cuban regime may be toppled. The clear message was, America is still prepared to use its military might wherever he thinks it may be required to secure its own national interests.
1: In other news, a court in Colombo has found 15 men guilty of charges relating to the 2019 Easter Sunday bombings, the deadliest attack on civilians in Sri Lanka. 9 others were acquitted. 270 people died in the attacks. Azadeh Mashiri has this report.
4: Suicide bombers targeted several locations, including 3 churches packed with worshippers and 3 luxury hotels popular with foreign tourists. The man accused of organising the attack is Naufer Molavi. For years, he and the other defendants have denied they were involved. They faced more than 23,000 charges, the largest number ever filed in a single case in Sri Lanka, including murder, conspiracy to commit terrorism, and possessing firearms and explosives.
1: The European Union has reportedly agreed to lift sanctions imposed on 2 Russian oligarchs after Russia's full-scale invasion of Ukraine. The Ukrainian foreign minister said the removal of Alisher Usmanov and Mikhail Friedman from a blacklist was shameful and unjustifiable. France reportedly wanted to lift sanctions against Mr. Usmanov because of his ties to Azerbaijan, ahead of a proposed prisoner release deal. Luxembourg had been pushing for Mr. Friedman's removal. BBC News. A man from Rwanda has appeared in a British court charged with genocide. Vincent Brown, who's 65 and used to be known as Vincent Bashinya, is accused of 7 offences related to the Rwandan genocide more than 3 decades ago. Tom Simons is at the court in London.
5: Dr. Brown has been accused of taking part in that genocide by killing, directing or encouraging the deaths of members of the Tutsi community. Specifically, 6 people, 3 members of the same household in the Kigali area, a taxi driver and a mother and her young baby. Now, he has always denied these allegations. He has said that he wanted to stand trial. He wanted to, as he put it, clear the stains of these allegations that have been levelled against him.
1: Tom Simons with that report. A court in the US state of Massachusetts has charged the online influencer Clavicula with rape and drug offences involving an underage person. The 20-year-old, whose real name is Braden Eric Peters, is known for his looks-maxing philosophy. His content encourages young men to pursue a more chiselled appearance, often through controversial practices like facial bone smashing and using crystal meth as an appetite suppressant. A US military jet has crashed near an airbase in western Germany. The pilot ejected from the F-16 fighter plane and is receiving medical care. It happened when the plane tried to land near the Spangdahlem Air Force Base in Rhineland-Palatinate state. The BBC's former West Africa correspondent Mark Doyle has died after a short illness. He was 67. He reported on or in Africa for over a quarter of a century and was known for his courage, determination and astute and ethical approach to reporting. He covered the genocide in Rwanda and the civil war in Sierra Leone, becoming a familiar and trusted name to thousands across the region, the continent and the world. BBC News.
6: The weather for today, and that is Wednesday, the 23rd of September. Cloudy periods with a few morning and afternoon showers. Southwesterly strong at times, but easing by tonight. 16 degrees, an overnight low of 4, and the sun will set at 19 minutes past 6. The weather for tomorrow, that is Thursday, fine southeasterly

1022 millibars and rising. The outside temperature 12 degrees. We have a humidity of 71% with a moderate southwesterly wind. The hottest place in New Zealand currently is Auckland with 12 degrees. Coldest, Twizel, minus 1 degree. Windiest, Wellington's Low Bay, 43 kilometres an hour. And the wettest, Nugget Point, 1.6 millimetres of rain. And the outside temperature currently for Greater Auckland, 12 degrees.

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3: A pedestrian died after a crash involving a vehicle in East Auckland last night. Emergency service were called to reports of a crash involving a vehicle and a pedestrian in Pakuranga Road shortly after 9 p.m. Sadly, despite best efforts, the pedestrian died at the scene, a police spokesperson has said. St John said it sent one ambulance, one rapid response vehicle and one manager to that scene. The serious crash unit attended and inquiries into the circumstances surrounding the crash were ongoing. A man was arrested after officers chanced upon a large-scale five-room cannabis-growing operation in Auckland while responding to a burglary yesterday morning. Police were called to a property in Bassett Road in Remuera just after, about 10 to 4 yesterday morning, following a report of glass breaking. On arrival, officers found the front door was open and noticed a very suspicious smell. Acting Detective Senior Sergeant Craig Burrow said the large-scale cannabis grow operation was allegedly found with one person inside. The presence of the officers spooked the occupant, who fled out a back window of the house. The man allegedly bolted through the nearby Newmarket Park, tracked by the Eagle helicopter. He was caught by a police dog unit and then arrested. Burrow said five rooms of this property were being used to grow cannabis, with cultivation equipment also found. A 41-year-old man was charged with cultivating cannabis and will appear in Auckland District Court this morning. An Auckland schoolgirl was hit and injured by a falling signpost after a bus collided with a pole yesterday morning. Police said the girl was on a footpath on Main Highway in Alliseley Village when a bus collided with a pole, which then fell on her. That was just about 8 a.m. or 8 o'clock yesterday morning. St John responded with an ambulance and operations manager. One patient was assessed and treated at the scene by the ambulance crew, a spokesperson said, adding she was in a minor condition and did not require transportation to hospital. Auckland Transport said it would be investigating this incident. Auckland Transport is saddened to hear about the incident in Alliseley. Our thoughts are with the injured person and their family, and we're thankful the injuries they suffered were classed as minor. In photos posted to social media, the girl is lying on the ground while students in uniform and adults surround her. Inland Revenue says that any Westpac customers who are not able to make tax payments this week because of a bank outage may not be charged penalties. Westpac has been suffering an outage in its Westpac One business platform. Taxpayer Union spokesperson Jordan Williams said it was told that some of the bank's business customers had not been able to make their PAYE payments because of errors on that site. Inland Revenue said it was working with Westpac to understand the impact of the outage and identify affected customers.
2: And here is the Sky News from London.
4: From the Sky News Centre at 7. A woman and three children have died in a house fire near Liverpool. Another person found outside the semi-detached in Bootle was taken to hospital. The blaze, which broke out just before 4 o'clock this morning, spread rapidly. Nick Searle is Merseyside's chief fire officer.
5: There will now be a full joint investigation with Merseyside Fire and Rescue Service and Merseyside Police into the cause of the fire. Our thoughts remain with the loved ones of those lost, and fire crews will maintain a visible and reassuring presence in the community over the coming days.
4: Two men have been arrested after a suspected terror plot targeting the Jewish community in Manchester was foiled. They were detained hours ahead of Yom Kippur, Judaism's holiest day. Andy Burnham and the US president appear to have hit it off during their first face-to-face meeting.
6: So it's been great to be with you and the team. We really, really appreciate it.
7: I think he's a natural business person. We've had a lot of discussions. Even before this meeting, we've spoken to each other numerous times on the phone. Yeah, I think so. He gets it. He understands what he has to do.
4: The Prime Minister says he and Donald Trump established a good connection and the relationship with the US matters to the UK. Trade, the Middle East, immigration and the Falklands were among the issues discussed on the fringes on the UN General Assembly in New York. Former Radio 1 DJ Tim Westwood's been charged with two extra offences dating back to 1991 and 2004. He's now accused of 17 sexual offences. Piers Morgan says he still intends to sue Charles Spencer despite an apology for an error in his memoir about his sister. The Earl claimed the journalist edited the Daily Mirror when it published intrusive pictures of Princess Diana. And Manchester City are 2-1 down against Bayern Munich in their first game of this season's Women's Champions League. Beth Mead pulled a goal back just before half-time for the WSL champions. That's the latest. I'm Faye De Silva.
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3: The weather for today, and that is Wednesday, the 23rd of September. Cloudy periods with a few morning and afternoon showers. Southwesterly strong at times, but easing by tonight. 16 degrees, an overnight low of 4, and the sun will set at 19 minutes past 6. The weather for tomorrow, that is Thursday, fine southeasterlies. 14 degrees with an overnight low of 8. Friday, a fine day, southwesterlies with 15 degrees and an overnight low of 9. And Saturday, rain will clear from morning but remaining cloudy. Northwesterlies turning southwesterly late morning. 16 degrees with an overnight low of 12. And the weather for today, cloudy periods with a few afternoon showers, southwesterly strong at times, but they will ease tonight. 16 degrees with an overnight low of 4. The current readings, the barometric pressure, 1,022 millibars and rising. The outside temperature, 12 degrees. We have a humidity of 71% with a moderate southwesterly wind. The hottest place in New Zealand currently is Auckland with 12 degrees. Coldest, Twizel, minus 1 degree. Windiest, Wellington's Lyell Bay, 43 kilometres an hour. And the wettest, Nugget Point, 1.6 millimetres of rain. And the outside temperature currently for Greater Auckland, 12 degrees.
2: Now, just a reminder, the daylight saving takes effect this Sunday. So when you go to bed on Saturday night, you put your clocks forward 1 hour.
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So give Bob a call on 0274 541 214. That is Rob on 0274 541 214. Auckland Aerial. And it's now 7:15.

If you need a key cut or a new battery in your watch, the cobbler at Hillary Square, Orewa, or their shop at 15 Customs Street in the city, just four shops down from Queen Street, they have the skill and the knowledge to ensure you complete satisfaction with their workmanship and service. 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

0: RNZ News at 7. Good morning. I'm Nicola Wright. The person who leaked a video of an Education Ministry official apparently attempting to subvert is not an isolated incident. Our education correspondent, John Gerritsen, reports.
1: The person who RNZ has agreed not to name says ministry leaders often told staff to make changes after seeing ministers and refused to put their instructions in writing. They say the video was just the most brazen attempt to keep things off the official record. The footage shows a manager asking staff not to mention in writing feedback from the Education Minister's office. The person who shared it told RNZ they've had a gutsful of what they believe is dishonest behaviour. The Education Minister, Erica Stanford, says there have been no attempts to circumvent the Official Information Act.
0: A group supporting Gloria Vale leavers says the West Coast Christian Communities Trust has been held accountable for its failings by the Charities Registration Board. The board has stripped the trust of its charitable status for serious wrongdoing and disqualified former overseeing shepherd Howard Temple from governance roles. The decision will have tax ramifications for Gloria Vale. The manager of the Gloria Vale Leavers Support Trust, Liz Gregory, says she can't believe the decision has taken so long. Gloria Vale has been contacted for comment. People are worried about the future of doctors' visits in Pahiatua, where six of the town's medical centre staff resigned this week. Concern had been growing about workloads and patient safety. Public meetings to discuss healthcare are being held in the Tararua district this week, and one woman who went to a meeting in Pahiatua last night fears what the resignations might mean for the future.
2: Some of that staff that are talking about resigning have been there a long time, and they're very good at their job. I mean, there's a lot of elderly people in the town don't drive or don't even own a car, so what's going to happen to them if we've got no medical facility?
0: Health NZ says it is reviewing clinics owned by the Tararua Health Group, which includes Pahiatua Medical Centre. Weather experts have warned that the El Niño phenomenon developing in the Pacific Ocean is already the strongest ever recorded. Sea surface temperatures near the equator have risen higher than ever seen before, weeks before the event is expected to peak. Scientists say the milestone's likely to have far-reaching effects on global weather patterns. New firefighters are putting out real fires for the first time on the job because of a lack of live fire training nationwide. The live fire cells in Rotorua's National Training Centre closed a year ago as a result of safety concerns. A firefighter who RNZ has agreed not to name says he is surprised he didn't get any training putting out a real building fire. He says gas-fired training props don't react the same way or produce as much smoke and heat. Fire and Emergency says its training is designed to prepare firefighters to respond safely and effectively in emergencies. Nicky Hager is defending the timing of his latest book, which has been put out as Parliament breaks for the election. The investigative journalist and author released Dirty Work last night, describing it as an expose of the Taxpayers' Union. An earlier book, Dirty Politics, was also released close to an election. Nicky Hager says an election is exactly the time people should be thinking about politics.
3: I've thought, what are people going to say to me if I put out a book a month or two after an election? They're going to say to me, why the hell didn't you tell us what was going on before we voted?
0: The Taxpayers' Union says it was not given the opportunity to respond to Nicky Hager's allegations before the book's publication. The outgoing United Nations Secretary-General has warned that the world urgently needs to regulate artificial intelligence. It echoes calls by the world leaders at the General Assembly. In his final major address as head of the UN, Antonio Guterres said the next step towards safeguards must be taken soon.
4: First, to advance the conditions for the responsible pacing of AI and the additional safeguards needed to address risks. Second, to work towards a multilateral AI risk management framework supported by credible and independent oversight.
0: Chinese AI startup DeepSeek will be among the companies briefing the UN Security Council this week on the risks posed by the technology. That's the news. With sport, here's Joe Porter.
5: The Breakers blew an 11-point lead as they fell to an 83-80 defeat to the Brisbane Bullets in the first open-air NBL basketball game played in Queensland. The New Zealanders looked to be cruising to victory in the second half at a packed Pat Rafter Arena, which had the roof open, but the Bullets came from behind to seal a 3-point win. The Breakers coach, Gordon Herbert, admits it was a game that got away from them.
6: No, I thought for 25 minutes

0: weather for today, and that is Wednesday, the 23rd of September. Cloudy periods with a few morning and afternoon showers. Southwesterly strong at times, but easing by tonight. 16 degrees, an overnight low of 4, and the sun will set at 19 minutes past 6. The weather for tomorrow, that is Thursday, fine southeasterlies. 14 degrees with an overnight low of 8. Friday, a fine day, southwesterlies with 15 degrees and an overnight low of 9. And Saturday, rain will clear from morning but remaining cloudy. Northwesterlies turning southwesterly late morning. 16 degrees with an overnight low of 12. And the weather for today, cloudy periods with a few afternoon showers, southwesterly strong at times, but they will ease tonight. 16 degrees with an overnight low of 4. The current readings, the barometric pressure, 1,022 millibars and rising. The outside temperature, 12 degrees. We have a humidity of 71% with a moderate southwesterly wind. The hottest place in New Zealand currently is Auckland with 12 degrees. Coldest, Twizel, minus 1 degree. Windiest, Wellington's Lyell Bay, 43 kilometres an hour. And the wettest, Nugget Point, 1.6 millimetres of rain. And the outside temperature currently for Greater Auckland, 12 degrees.
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and the time. We're coming up now to 10 minutes to 8. Now, just a reminder, the daylight saving takes effect this Sunday. So when you go to bed on Saturday night, you put your clocks forward 1 hour.

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2: The two laws replacing the Resource Management Act, that's the RMA, have passed their third reading in Parliament. The RMA is being superseded by the Planning Bill and the Natural Environment Bill. The government said the reforms were the most significant overhaul of New Zealand planning system in more than 30 years and would make building infrastructure easier, faster and more affordable. But opposition parties have warned the changes would make the system more unworkable and dilute environmental protections. RMA Reform Minister Chris Bishop said scrapping the RMA was breaking free from a system that had stifled economic growth. We're restoring the freedom for New Zealanders to shape their own futures by using property as they choose, a once-in-a-generational shift towards growth, choice and prosperity, he said. At the heart of the reforms were enjoyment and use of people's own land, he said, labelling that, well, is that not the Kiwi dream? Inland Revenue says that any Westpac customers who are not able to make tax payments this week because of a bank outage may not be charged penalties. Westpac has been suffering an outage in its Westpac One business platform. Taxpayer Union spokesperson Jordan Williams said he was told that some of the bank's business customers had not been able to make their PAYE payments because of errors on that site. Inland Revenue said it was working with Westpac to understand the impact of the outage and identify affected customers. Fisheries Minister Shane Jones says the Parakeet catch limits will be reduced with a nationwide recreational fishing limit of 10 fish per person. Commercial limits for the eastern fisheries have been reduced by 20% and the western fisheries by 55%. Jones said he had considered the latest science and catch information, uncertainty about future stocks of young fish, and the effects of use of the fishery in making that decision. These measures will immediately reduce fishing pressure on the Terekee stocks and put them on more positive trajectory while allowing a low level of fishing to continue. The I used to know these as the blue hoki. Mind you, they still look like a snapper to me. Limits have been increased for snapper and trevally on the North Island's east coast, leather jackets on the South Island east and south coast, and frostfish and blue mackerel in deep water. Also, butterfish catch limits have also been reduced with a 5 per person recreational limit. Road users in the South Island are being urged to take extreme care this morning after an earlier closure due to snow. Yesterday, snow was forecast for several South Island roads with strong winds in Invercargill and frost expected across much of the country later this week. New Zealand Transport Agency said part of State Highway 73 between Christchurch and the West Coast was closed earlier due to snow. The section between Springfield and Arthur's Pass Village, including Porter's Pass, was closed just before 4 a.m. this morning and it has just reopened. While winter driving conditions also persist in other parts of the South Island today, including State Highway 1, Dunedin to Waitati, there are no current state highway closures in the south. Met Service had two road snowfall warnings still in place, one for the Desert Road in the North Island and Lewis Pass at State Highway 7 in the South Island, and that is until 10 a.m. this morning.
0: And here is the Sky News from London.
3: From the Sky News Centre at 8, Police have thwarted an imminent suspected terror plot to target the Jewish community in Manchester. Two men have been arrested. Nick Qureshi reports.
4: The suspects in their 30s were detained in central Manchester on Sunday, just ahead of Yom Kippur, the holiest day in Judaism. They're now in London, where they can be held for 7 days. Counter-terror police say the arrests are part of a lengthy investigation. The Community Security Trust, which monitors anti-Semitism in the UK, has described the suspected plot as utterly chilling. It comes close to the anniversary of the terror attack at Manchester's Heaton Park Synagogue on Yom Kippur, where two Jewish worshippers were killed.
3: A woman and three children have died in a house fire near Liverpool. Another person outside the property in Bootle was taken to hospital following the blaze early this morning. Donald Trump claims relations between the US and the UK are more up now that Andy Burnham is Prime Minister. He and America's President have held their first face-to-face discussions in New York. The Lib Dem leaders closed his party conference with a promise of tax cuts paid for by a better relationship with Europe. Sir Ed Davey also hit out at far-right politicians. Piers Morgan's demanding a new book by Princess Diana's brother is taken off shelves or he'll seek more damages. The broadcaster's still intending to sue despite an apology. Earl Spencer's admitted getting the dates he edited the Daily Mirror wrong when intrusive photos were published. Diana admirer Chris Imafodon explains why he's bought a copy.
5: I just want to get my own version of events. She's somebody that impacted the whole world with her charitable work, her philanthropy. And she spent so much time looking at people that were disadvantaged. And she did it with such conviction.
3: And Manchester City have come from 2-0 down to draw 2-2 with Bayern Munich in their first match of this season's Women's Champions League. Carlotta Vamsa scored a late equaliser for City. That's the latest. I'm Fede Silver.
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2: The weather for today, and that is Wednesday, the 23rd of September. Cloudy periods with a few morning and afternoon showers. Southwesterly strong at times, but easing by tonight. 16 degrees, an overnight low of 4, and the sun will set at 19 minutes past 6. The weather for tomorrow, that is Thursday, fine southeasterlies. 14 degrees with an overnight low of 8. Friday, a fine day, southwesterlies with 15 degrees and an overnight low of 9. And Saturday, rain will clear from morning but remaining cloudy. Northwesterlies turning southwesterly late morning. 16 degrees with an overnight low of 12. And the weather for today, cloudy periods with a few afternoon showers, southwesterly strong at times, but they will ease tonight. 16 degrees with an overnight low of 4. The current readings, the barometric pressure, 1,022 millibars and rising. The outside temperature, 12 degrees. We have a humidity of 71% with a moderate southwesterly wind. The hottest place in New Zealand currently is Auckland with 12 degrees. Coldest, Twizel, minus 1 degree. Windiest, Wellington's Lyell Bay, 43 kilometres an hour. And the wettest, Nugget Point, 1.6 millimetres of rain. And the outside temperature currently for Greater Auckland, 12 degrees.

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1: From Feature Story News in Washington, I'm Nick Harper. US President Donald Trump has told the United Nations General Assembly he faces a choice between striking a deal with Iran or annihilating it. The speech came as a senior Iranian official told Reuters that Tehran could reopen the Strait of Hormuz within a week if Washington steps back from military threats. Addressing nearly 130 heads of state in New York, President Trump laid out his two options.
2: I have a big decision to make. Will a deal be made with Iran that lets them rebuild and create a far greater country than it ever was before? Maybe one of the greatest in the Middle East or even the world? Or do I annihilate the Islamic Republic and do it quickly, never giving them a chance to kill and destroy people and countries again? Do I drive them into hell with no chance of survival and no hope of future greatness or generations?
1: Meanwhile, Wall Street was largely unmoved on Tuesday after President Trump's UN speech, despite the president saying that a deal with Iran could come after November's midterm elections. Oil prices have been falling for five consecutive days amid hopes that a deal might be done and the Strait of Hormuz might be reopened. Global benchmark Brent crude fell below $100 a barrel, while the tech-heavy Nasdaq touched a fresh record high. As FSN's James Goodison reports from New York.
3: Investors don't seem overly concerned by his renewed threats against Iran. Markets, of course, have heard that sort of rhetoric before, even if the UN General Assembly has not. Oil, really a pretty crucial market in regards to this. It's remained largely the same. Global benchmark of Brent crude futures was down less than 1% at around $100 a barrel. The US crude futures traded at less than 1% lower at around $95 a barrel.
1: On Wednesday, President Trump will be back in Washington, where he'll meet Chinese President Xi Jinping ahead of the formal state visit and meetings on Thursday. Meanwhile, Russian Foreign Minister Sergei Lavrov is travelling to New York to address the United Nations General Assembly. He'll also hold a bilateral meeting with the US Secretary of State Marco Rubio on the sidelines of the Assembly. The gathering comes as the war in Ukraine enters its fifth year, and the conflict between the US and Iran approaches the seven-month mark. FSN's Dasha Chernyshova reports from Moscow.
4: On the sidelines of the UN General Assembly, Russian Foreign Minister Sergei Lavrov will be holding a meeting with Marco Rubio, and this is something that certainly is expected to be closely monitored. And we're also hearing from the Russian side that no meeting is planned between the representative of Russia and Ukraine.
1: From Bureaus Worldwide, this is FSA.
0: The weather for today, and that is Wednesday, the 23rd of September. Cloudy periods with a few morning and afternoon showers. Southwesterly strong at times, but easing by tonight. 16 degrees, an overnight low of 4, and the sun will set at 19 minutes past 6. The weather for tomorrow, that is Thursday, fine southeasterlies, 14 degrees with an overnight low of 8. Friday, a fine day, southwesterlies with 15 degrees and an overnight low of 9. And Saturday, rain will clear from morning but remaining cloudy. Nor'westerlies turning southwesterly late morning. 16 degrees with an overnight low of 12. And the weather for today, cloudy periods with a few afternoon showers, southwesterly strong at times, but they will ease tonight. 16 degrees with an overnight low of 4. The current readings, the barometric pressure, 1,022 millibars and rising. The outside temperature, 12 degrees. We have a humidity of 71% with a moderate southwesterly wind. The hottest place in New Zealand currently is Auckland with 12 degrees. Coldest, Twizel, minus 1 degree. Windiest, Wellington's Lower Bay, 43 kilometres an hour. And the wettest, Nugget Point, 1.6 millimetres of rain. And the outside temperature currently for Greater Auckland, 12 degrees.

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1: A pedestrian died after a crash involving a vehicle in East Auckland last night. Emergency service were called to reports of a crash involving a vehicle and a pedestrian in Pakuranga Road shortly after 9 p.m. Sadly, despite best efforts, the pedestrian died at the scene, a police spokesperson has said. St John said it sent one ambulance, one rapid response vehicle and one manager to that scene. The serious crash unit attended and inquiries into the circumstances surrounding the crash were ongoing. Health New Zealand is reviewing clinics owned by the Tararua Health Group after staff raised concerns over unsafe workloads and delays. Six staff at the Pahiatua Medical Centre resigned on Monday from the Tararua Health Group. Health New Zealand Central Regional Director, Planning, Funding and Outcome, that's Jeff Gwynn, said the concerns were being taken very seriously. I think we all understand that healthcare workers are passionate about what they do and the care they provide for the community, and I know that it would have been a difficult decision for them to actually resign. But he said it has still had confidence in the services provided by the Tararua Health Group. I have confidence in all of the providers that we have worked with and with us until proven otherwise. As a result, he told the press he was waiting on the findings of a review currently underway at Pahiatua Medical Centre to decide what action needs to be taken. He said issues were most likely to lie in understaffing and clinical management. A new report by Business Leader Group says that the size of a company has nothing to do with workplace safety. Major law changes to kick in from April include removing the need for small firms to manage risks that are not critical. Critics say this will create a two-tier workplace safety system with big firms held to a higher standard. The Business Leaders Health and Safety Forum said the government and companies need to acknowledge size does not matter. The 20-worker threshold separates small business from large ones, but it does not separate safe workplaces from unsafe ones, said report author and economist Shamba Ikwab in a statement. The Reserve Bank governor is warning near-term inflation could be higher than in forecast just last month should recent increases in oil prices persist. The governor addressed the economic outlook during a visit to Dunedin on Tuesday. In notes posted on the Reserve Bank website, Dr. Anna Bremen said that the economy was showing signs of growth, although the recovery was being felt unevenly right across the country. The recent GDP figures showed economic growth was 0.2% in the 3 months to June, despite the efforts of high oil prices and other global headwinds. Other data suggests that the economic recovery is continuing in the current quarter but remains uneven. However, oil prices appear to remain a very big concern for the bank, and Bremen warned that that could affect inflation.
0: And here is the Sky News from London.
2: From the Sky News Centre at 9. A woman and three children have died in a house fire near Liverpool. More than 30 firefighters were called out to Bootle early this morning to find the semi-detached well alight. A fifth person was taken to hospital with burns. Nick Searle is Merseyside's chief fire officer.
3: During the course of the search of the property, firefighters discovered four casualties, showing no signs of life, and it's now been confirmed that all four have tragically lost their lives. There will now be a full joint investigation with Merseyside Fire and Rescue Service and Merseyside Police into the cause of the fire.
2: An imminent suspected terror plot targeting the Jewish community in the Manchester area has been thwarted. Police arrested two men as Judaism's holiest day was about to begin. President Trump and Andy Burnham have talked up the UK-US relationship. The leaders have held their first face-to-face meeting at the UN in New York. An apology from Earl Spencer about an error in a book he's written about his sister Princess Diana has not satisfied Piers Morgan. The broadcaster says he'll still sue unless the memoirs removed from sale. Sir Ed Davies promising to put real money back in people's pockets if the Lib Dems get into power.
4: I'm announcing our plan to raise the tax-free personal allowance to £15,000. Taking 2 million more people out of paying tax altogether and giving most taxpayers a £680 tax cut.
2: The party leaders also pledged to raise the threshold for the 40% tax band to £56,000 on the final day of their conference. The Lib Dems have slumped to fifth in a new poll. Manchester City fought back from 2-0 down to draw 2-2 with Bayern Munich in their first match of this season's Women's Champions League. England's cricketers have beaten Sri Lanka by 89 runs to take a 1-0 lead in their one-day international series. That's the latest. I'm Faye De Silva.
0: That was Mountainside News, where you can get the latest in local, national and international news.
1: The weather for today, and that is Wednesday, the 23rd of September. Cloudy periods with a few morning and afternoon showers. Southwesterly strong at times, but easing by tonight. 16 degrees, an overnight low of 4, and the sun will set at 19 minutes past 6. The weather for tomorrow, that is Thursday, fine southeasterlies. 14 degrees with an overnight low of 8. Friday, a fine day, southwesterlies with 15 degrees and an overnight low of 9. And Saturday, rain will clear from morning but remaining cloudy. Northwesterlies turning southwesterly late morning. 16 degrees with an overnight low of 12. And the weather for today, cloudy periods with a few afternoon showers, southwesterly strong at times, but they will ease tonight. 16 degrees with an overnight low of 4.

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2: In broadcasting circles, Mountainside FM is known as the Black Sheep Broadcaster. And I have no problem with that, because the Black Sheep is sometimes the only one telling the truth.
0: The insight from the polls is really that the promotion at top as a centrist does not stand up to scrutiny. Top's plan, or the Opportunities Party plan, to tax homeowners, bring down property prices, introduce universal benefit, strengthen net zero, decriminalise drugs, lift the age of criminal responsibility to 25, back he poor poor, is anything but centrist. And the fact that National has already ruled out working with them after the election means a vote for Top is just simply a vote for Labour. And there can't be that very many people out there that stupid.
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0: It is now time for Listener's Corner, where we once again look at the good, the bad, and the ugly issues brought to our attention by our listeners. There are always plenty of ugly and bad issues, but please advise us also of the good happenings around our region. We wish to recognise those groups and individuals who help and assist others. There is something rather strange about Nikki Hager's latest book, Dirty Work. And I say that as somebody who has respected Nikki Hager for many years. Whatever one's political leanings, Hager has established himself as one of New Zealand's most persistent investigative journalists. His earlier books, The Hollow Man and Dirty Politics, became probably important parts of our political history. His work has exposed relationships, political networks, and behaviour that deserves public scrutiny. So I don't dismiss Nikki Hager simply because I disagree with his politics. But his latest book leaves me asking a rather different question. Where does dirty work actually fit into the real political landscape in New Zealand? The book focuses heavily on the Taxpayers Union and what Hager describes as a network of right-wing organisations and activists. He has gone further, describing what he sees as a movement towards the hard right. And that is where I start having difficulty and I start getting offended. Because once the description becomes hard right, it seems to me that an enormous amount of ordinary New Zealand's political opinion can conveniently be slipped into that same basket labelled hard right, such as the National Voters, ACT Voters, New Zealand First Voters, people concerned about the treaty principles debate, or people opposed to co-governance, people who believe that New Zealand should have equal citizenship under one law, all those people who think government taxation and spending should be scrutinised, people who support freedom of speech, people who believe that our history should be taught honestly, including the uncomfortable parts. Are all these people part of some sinister hard right movement, or is it just in the brain, in this case, of Nikki Hager? I don't think that description, hard right, survived contact with the real world. And this is where I think dirty work needs to be read very carefully, if read at all. There may well be legitimate questions about Taxpayers Union. There may be legitimate questions about its funding, its relationships, its campaigning method and the people associated with it. And one of those I've always questioned is Ruth Richardson. At any rate, those questions should be investigated, and Hager is perfectly entitled to investigate them. And the Taxpayer Union is perfectly entitled, then, to answer them. Indeed, the union has strongly disputed a number of Hager's allegations and says it was not given an opportunity to respond to those allegations before publication. But there is a much, much bigger issue here. An organisation can be criticised without automatically discrediting the political ideas held by many of its supporters. That distinction is absolutely fundamental to a healthy democracy. So let's take Hobson Pledge. Its stated position is remarkably straightforward: equal citizenship under the law, a shared national identity, and government policy that does not create separate systems according to ancestry. You can agree with those propositions, and you can also disagree with them. You can argue that they oversimplify the treaty relationship. You can even argue that they don't go far enough. But they are political propositions. They are not by themselves evidence of some sinister political conspiracy, and the same applies to the Taxpayer Union. You may dislike its campaigns, you may disagree with its conclusions, you may even question its methods. but there are hundreds of thousands of New Zealanders who are perfectly capable of reaching their own conclusions about taxation, government waste, regulation, treaty policy, and the role of government. They don't require a political organisation to tell them what to think, nor should they automatically be characterised as a member of some hard right organisation. This is where I think Hager's latest work is fundamentally different from the Hager's books I have previously respected. His earlier books were often built around documentary evidence, emails, communications, leaked material, and indefinable political relationships. Dirty Work, by Hager's own description, relies much more heavily on interviews with former staff and associated people. That doesn't make those sources invalid, but it does mean that the reader has to be particularly careful about distinguishing between documented fact, the recollection of former insiders, Hager's interpretation of those recollections, and the conclusion he actually draws from them. And there is another consideration which cannot simply be ignored. This book arrived less than 50 days before a general election. That doesn't make the book illegitimate. It does not make Hager's allegations wrong. But it does mean the political consequences of this book are certainly unavoidable. A book portraying an important section of the political right as part of a hard right network releases immediately before an election is going to enter the political debate whether the author intended to do so or not. And that brings me back to ordinary New Zealand voters. Because the people I worry about are not political activists on either side, they will cope. They know their politics. The people I worry about are ordinary voters who may look at this sort of political language and conclude that their perfectly ordinary concerns have somehow made them extremists. A person can vote National without being a National Party activist. A person can vote ACT without being a libertarian ideologue. A person can vote New Zealand First without being part of some grand political network. And somebody can support Hobson Pledge without belonging to anything more sinister than an organisation whose stated objective is equal citizenship. Now, this is the real New Zealand political landscape. Yes, it is complicated. Yes, it is untidy. And increasingly, it's divided over question of identity, the treaty, co-governance, taxation, government spending, freedom of speech, and the proper limits of government. Those arguments deserve to be had. But if we were to start describing everybody on one side of those arguments as hard right, we stop having an argument about the issues and start having an argument about the supposed character of the people who hold them. That is a dangerous development in any democracy, so will I read Dirty Work with interest? I certainly will not dismiss Nicky Hager, but I will not dismiss his sources, and I certainly will not be dismissing legitimate questions about the Taxpayers' Union, simply because I do happen to agree with some of the political position associated with its critics. But neither will I accept the proposition that because somebody votes National, ACT or New Zealand First, or because they oppose aspects of co-governance or support equal citizenship, they should automatically be placed somewhere on a political hard right pedestal. That is not how ordinary New Zealanders think. And New Zealand voters have every right to make up their own minds. That, after all, is what democracy is supposed to be. But one thing I am sure of is that Nicky Hager has lost a lot of credibility by referring to people like myself and so many people I know as being hard right. That is one of the most stupid things that a lefty can actually say.
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0: A man was arrested after officers chanced upon a large-scale five-room cannabis-growing operation in Auckland while responding to a burglary yesterday morning. Police were called to a property in Bassett Road in Remuera just after about 10 to 4 yesterday morning following a report of glass breaking. On arrival, officers found the front door was open and noticed a very suspicious smell. Acting Detective Senior Sergeant Craig Burrow said the large-scale cannabis grow operation was allegedly found with one person inside. The presence of the officers spooked the occupant, who fled out a back window of the house. The man allegedly bolted through the nearby Newmarket Park, tracked by the Eagle helicopter. He was caught by a police dog unit and then arrested. Burrow said five rooms of this property were being used to grow cannabis, with cultivation equipment also found. A 41-year-old man was charged with cultivating cannabis and will appear in Auckland District Court this morning. Two youths have been arrested after a stolen vehicle led police and a hired commercial chopper on a pursuit around Christchurch yesterday. Police first received several reports of cars being broken into in the Harleswell area at around 10:45 yesterday morning. Christchurch Metro Area Commander Superintendent Lane Todd said police used a commercial helicopter to assist ground staff due to the reported manner of driving. At about 2:10 yesterday afternoon, after the successful deployment of preventive road spikes, stop sticks, aren't they? They call them stop sticks. The vehicle came to a stop on Lincoln Taitapu Road. Well, it used to be just Lincoln Road, wasn't it? Two youths were taken to custody with inquiries into the incident still ongoing. Police thanked the Christchurch community for their patience while this incident was ongoing. An Auckland schoolgirl was hit and injured by a falling signpost after a bus collided with a pole yesterday morning. Police said the girl was on a footpath on Main Highway in Alliceley Village when a bus collided with a pole, which then fell on her. That was just about 8 a.m. or 8 o'clock yesterday morning. St John responded with an ambulance and operations manager. One patient was assessed and treated at the scene by the ambulance crew, a spokesperson said, adding she was in a minor condition and did not require transportation to hospital. Auckland Transport said it would be investigating this incident. Auckland Transport is saddened to hear about the incident in Alliceley. Our thoughts are with the injured person and their family, and we're thankful the injuries they suffered were classed as minor. In photos posted to social media, the girl is lying on the ground while students in uniform and adults surround her. The Glenbrook Vintage Railway says it's cooperating fully with police and relevant agencies following the person's death at Tiawamuju Station on Sunday evening. A Glenbrook Vintage Railway steam train with hundreds aboard reportedly struck a person at about 6:20 at Tiawamutu Station that evening. The Transport Accident Investigation Commission confirmed it was now investigating the death. Senior Sergeant John McCarthy said yesterday, "This is a tragic incident and we're providing support to family and those who acted immediately to try to help." In a post online, Glenbrook Vintage Railway Charitable Trust Board Chairman, that's Glenn Deed, said the group was shocked and devastated by this death. He said support is being provided to staff and volunteers present at the time and remain in contact with our passengers who were on board that train. Two people have been injured with a weapon in the Hastings suburb of Flaxmere yesterday afternoon. Press were called to Bristol Place address about 2:15 yesterday to reports of disorder. Two people report to have been assaulted with weapons, though they weren't firearms, and look to both have moderate injuries. The alleged offenders fled the scene prior to police arrival. However, initial indicators suggest that the parties are known to each other. St John said it sent an ambulance and a rapid response vehicle to the scene. Two patients were assessed at the scene and were transported to Hawke's Bay Hospital by ambulance in moderate condition.
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2: From the Sky News Centre at 10. A woman and three children have died in a house fire near Liverpool. Another person outside the property in Bootle was taken to hospital with burns following the blaze early this morning. Merseyside Police and the Fire and Rescue Service are investigating. The Prime Minister says Donald Trump's always welcome to the UK as the pair held their first face-to-face talks in New York. Among the issues discussed on the fringes on the UN General Assembly was the Falkland Islands. Andy Burnham says it was positive.
3: It was a very encouraging meeting. We've established a good connection in the discussions we've had, and that very much came through today. A lot of common ground on the cost of living. We agreed around the conflict in the Middle East and the importance of bringing an end to it.
2: Two men have been arrested after a suspected terror plot targeting the Jewish community in Manchester was foiled. They were detained hours ahead of Yom Kippur, Judaism's holiest day. Piers Morgan's pressing ahead with suing Earl Spencer for what he's calling inaccuracies in his new memoir about Princess Diana. Her brothers apologised to the broadcaster for claiming he was the Daily Mirror's editor 2 years before he even joined the paper. He'd suggested Mr Morgan was responsible for publishing covert photos of his sister.
4: I accept the apology, but just to be clear, what he published was a defamatory lie and an egregious one over several pages of his book. And there is no indication at the moment from Earl Spencer that he's withdrawing the book or pulping that edition.
2: Celtic chief executive Michael Nicholson's backed manager Martin O'Neill, but admits it's been a painful start to the season. O'Neill said he'd reflect on his future following their second defeat in a week against rivals Rangers. And England's cricketers have beaten Sri Lanka by 89 runs to take a 1-0 lead in their one-day international series. Will Jacks took 5 wickets for the hosts. That's the latest. I'm Faye De Silva.
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0: The weather for today, and that is Wednesday, the 23rd of September. Cloudy periods with a few morning and afternoon showers. Southwesterly strong at times, but easing by tonight. 16 degrees, an overnight low of 4, and the sun will set at 6:19. The weather for tomorrow, that is Thursday, fine southeasterlies. 14 degrees with an overnight low of 8. Friday, a fine day, southwesterlies with 15 degrees and an overnight low of 9. And Saturday, rain will clear from morning but remaining cloudy. Northwesterlies turning southwesterly late morning. 16 degrees with an overnight low of 12. And the weather for today, cloudy periods with a few afternoon showers, southwesterly strong at times, but they will ease tonight. 16 degrees with an overnight low of 4.

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Anita Stapleton. She's actually worked in the music industry as a lead singer and background vocalist for, well, nearly 30 years now. She toured as a background singer with Patti Loveless and throughout the years has worked numerous live performances and in the recording studio as well, including solo ventures and projects, as well as working with the various country and gospel artists. But at this moment, in addition to her love and playing music, she conducts guided tours of Nashville, Tennessee, sharing the music and history of the city for the various tour groups, as well as tour of the Old Opry, as well as the New Opry. This is Anita Stapleton, who describes herself as a self-employed country singer.

0: although if you were numbers, we're the finest in the land.
1: 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And when we play the funerals, we play the march from Saul.
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2: Health New Zealand is reviewing clinics owned by the Tararua Health Group after staff raised concerns over unsafe workloads and delays. Six staff at the Pahiatua Medical Centre resigned on Monday from the Tararua Health Group. Health New Zealand Central Regional Director, Planning, Funding and Outcome, that's Jeff Gwynn, said the concerns were being taken very seriously. I think we all understand that healthcare workers are passionate about what they do and the care they provide for the community, and I know that it would have been a difficult decision for them to actually resign. But he said it has still had confidence in the services provided by the Tararua Health Group. I have confidence in all of the providers that we have worked with and with us until proven otherwise. As a result, he told the press he was waiting on the findings of a review currently underway at Pahiatua Medical Centre to decide what action needs to be taken. He said issues were most likely to lie in understaffing and clinical management. A new report by Business Leader Group says that the size of a company has nothing to do with workplace safety. Major law changes to kick in from April include removing the need for small firms to manage risks that are not critical. Critics say this will create a two-tier workplace safety system with big firms held to a higher standard. The Business Leaders Health and Safety Forum said the government and companies need to acknowledge size does not matter. The 20-worker threshold separates small business from large ones, but it does not separate safe workplaces from unsafe ones, said report author and economist Shamba Iqab in a statement. The Reserve Bank governor is warning near-term inflation could be higher than in forecast just last month should recent increases in oil prices persist. The governor addressed the economic outlook during a visit to Dunedin on Tuesday. In notes posted on the Reserve Bank website, Dr. Anna Bremen said that the economy was showing signs of growth, although the recovery was being felt unevenly right across the country. The recent GDP figures showed economic growth was 0.2% in the 3 months to June, despite the efforts of high oil prices and other global headwinds. Other data suggests that the economic recovery is continuing in the current quarter but remains uneven. However, oil prices appear to remain a very big concern for the bank, and Bremen warned that that could affect inflation. The two laws replacing the Resource Management Act, that's the RMA, have passed their third reading in Parliament. The RMA is being superseded by the Planning Bill and the Natural Environment Bill. The government said the reforms were the most significant overhaul of New Zealand planning system in more than 30 years and would make building infrastructure easier, faster and more affordable. But opposition parties have warned the changes would make the system more unworkable and dilute environmental protections. RMA Reform Minister Chris Bishop said scrapping the RMA was breaking free from a system that had stifled economic growth. We're restoring the freedom for New Zealanders to shape their own futures by using property as they choose, a once-in-a-generational shift towards growth, choice and prosperity, he said. At the heart of the reforms were enjoyment and use of people's own land, he said, labelling that, well, is that not the Kiwi dream? A pedestrian died after a crash involving a vehicle in East Auckland last night. Emergency service were called to reports of a crash involving a vehicle and a pedestrian in Pakuranga Road shortly after 9 p.m. Sadly, despite best efforts, the pedestrian died at the scene, a police spokesperson has said. St John said it sent one ambulance, one rapid response vehicle and one manager to that scene. The serious crash unit attended and inquiries into the circumstances surrounding the crash were ongoing. Inland Revenue says that any Westpac customers who are not able to make tax payments this week because of a bank outage may not be charged penalties. Westpac has been suffering an outage in its Westpac One business platform. Taxpayer Union spokesperson Jordan Williams said it was told that some of the bank's business customers had not been able to make their PAYE payments because of errors on that site. Inland Revenue said it was working with Westpac to understand the impact of the outage and identify affected customers. Fisheries Minister Shane Jones says the Piriki cash limits will be reduced with a nationwide recreational fishing limit of 10 fish per person. Commercial limits for the eastern fisheries have been reduced by 20% and the western fisheries by 55%. Jones said he had considered the latest science and catch information, uncertainty about future stocks of young fish, and the effects of use of the fishery in making that decision. These measures will immediately reduce fishing pressure on the Piriki stocks and put them on more positive trajectory while allowing a low level of fishing to continue. Yeah, I used to know these as the blue hokey. My, they still look like a snapper to me. Limits have been increased for snapper and trevally on the North Island's east coast, leather jackets on the South Island east and south coast, and frostfish and blue mackerel in deep water. Also, butterfish catch limits have also been reduced with a 5 per person recreational limit. Search crews scouring a South Westland lake for an aeroplane that disappeared in 1978, says the object sighted on Tuesday does not appear now to be an aircraft. The renewed search for flight ZKEAU has brought relatives of its pilot and six passengers to the shores of Lake Morikei, north of Haast. Coast Guard, police and Navy teams used sonar equipment to scan the lake on Tuesday before divers took a closer look at a shape they had detected. Senior Sergeant Mark Kirkwood, who was in charge of the operation, said it was worth looking at closely, but the divers were not confident that it was in fact an aircraft. After 47 years, we understand the significance of this moment for the families of the seven people who disappeared, some of whom are here today, and for everyone who has worked to find answers about actually what happened to them. We will take time on Wednesday to have a much closer look.
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3: From the Sky News Centre at 11. Donald Trump says Andy Burnham is a man he can do business with after the pair met for the first time in New York. The US president also criticised Britain's Chagos Islands deal, while Mr Burnham defended sanctions over illegal Israeli settlements in the West Bank. Earlier, Mr Trump warned Iran it could face annihilation without a deal with Washington.
4: I have a big decision to make. Will a deal be made with Iran that lets them rebuild and create a far greater country than it ever was before, maybe one of the greatest in the Middle East or even the world? Or do I annihilate the Islamic Republic?
3: A woman and three children have died in a house fire near Liverpool. More than 30 firefighters were called out to Bootle early this morning to find the semi-detached well alight. A fifth person was taken to hospital with burns. Nick Searle is Merseyside's chief fire officer.
5: During the course of the search of the property, firefighters discovered four casualties, showing no signs of life, and it's now being confirmed that all four have tragically lost their lives. There will now be a full joint investigation with Merseyside Fire and Rescue Service and Merseyside Police into the cause of the fire.
3: An imminent suspected terror plot targeting the Jewish community in the Manchester area has been thwarted. Police arrested two men as Judaism's holiest day was about to begin. An apology from Earl Spencer about an error in a book he's written about his sister Princess Diana has not satisfied Piers Morgan. The broadcaster says he'll still sue unless the memoir is removed from sale. Arsenal needed an injury time penalty to start their Women's Champions League campaign with a 1-0 win against Danish side Køge, while Manchester City missed a penalty in their clash with Bayern Munich, but did fight back from 2-0 down to draw 2-2. And Celtic chief executive Michael Nicholson says he'll support manager Martin O'Neill despite a difficult start to the season. O'Neill said he needed time to reflect on his future. That's the latest. I'm Daisy Steele.
0: That was Mountainside News, where you can get the latest in local, national and international news.
2: The weather for tomorrow, that is first day, fine south-easterlies. 14 degrees with an overnight low of 8. Friday, a fine day, south-westerlies with 15 degrees and an overnight low of 9. And Saturday, rain will clear from morning but remaining cloudy. Nor-westerlies turning south-westerly late morning. 16 degrees with an overnight low of 12. And the weather for today, cloudy periods with a few afternoon showers. South-westerlies strong at times, but they will ease tonight. 16 degrees with an overnight low of 4.

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